0: secure a ceasefire, with Europe playing a role. In a joint statement after a meeting in London, British Prime Minister Keir Starmer, German Chancellor Friedrich Merz, and French President Emmanuel Macron said they commended Zelensky's call for an end to the war and supported the proposal for direct dialogue between Ukraine and Russia, with active U.S. and European participation to that end. Iran's Deputy Foreign Minister Kazim Gharibabadi said on Sunday that regional governments were not in a position to demand reparations, responding to what he said were reports that the U.S. could use Iranian assets to compensate regional allies for war-related damages. Gharibabadi added in a post on X that Iran's assets were neither war spoils for Washington nor a payment fund for its allies. Reuters reported on Sunday, citing a source familiar with the matter, that the United States would make Iranian assets available to Gulf allies to support rebuilding and repairs for future damage caused by Iran. The United States would also consider using those assets to support repairs for damages, adding that U.S. Treasury Secretary Scott Bessent had directed a team to assess the cost of damage already inflicted on Gulf allies by Iran. On Saturday, Iran said it had launched ballistic missiles at U.S. bases in Kuwait and Bahrain. The U.S. military said six missiles were intercepted and a seventh did not reach its target, while Kuwait reported material damage but no casualties, and Bahrain urged residents to seek shelter. An Israeli airstrike on a Hamas-led police station in the Gaza Strip killed five Palestinians and wounded at least 16 others as mediators began new efforts to salvage a fragile U.S.-brokered ceasefire deal. Medics did not say how many of the casualties were police. The strike hit a police post adjacent to a large tent encampment of displaced families in Khan Yunis in the south of the enclave. The U.S. military did not immediately comment on the incident. Israel has stepped up attacks against police headquarters and personnel in the past 7 months, killing dozens of them, according to Hamas security officials. Major fightings have been paused since October under a ceasefire after 2 years of war, but no agreement has been reached to implement a further U.S.-backed plan for Israeli troops to withdraw, Hamas to disarm, and Gaza to be rebuilt. Early results from a small number of polling stations showed Armenia's ruling Civil Contract Party leading a parliamentary election with 57.14% of the vote, according to data from Armenia's Electoral Commission broadcast on public TV. The data, taken from 5% of Armenia's polling stations, show that pro-Russian strong Armenia alliance in second place with about 21% of the votes, while the Armenian alliance led by the former president Robert Kocharyan was in third place with roughly 8%. Sunday's vote, Armenia's first general election since a crushing military defeat by Azerbaijan in 2023, was viewed as a test of Prime Minister Nikol Pashinyan's push to deepen ties with the West and secure a peace deal with Azerbaijan after years of conflict and political turbulence. Pashinyan's civil contract, which has brought Armenia closer to the West since taking power in 2018, squared off against three main pro-Russian opposition parties.
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0: Weather-wise in Hong Kong, mainly cloudy with occasional showers and squally thunderstorms. Showers will be heavy at times. Expect a maximum temperature of about 30 degrees. Moderate south to southwesterly winds. Currently it's 27. Humidity 92%. The outlook, showers will still be heavy with squally thunderstorms at first tomorrow. Showers will slowly ease off gradually later. It will be brighter in the next couple of days. 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
1: Weather-wise in Hong Kong, mainly cloudy with occasional showers and squally thunderstorms. Showers will be heavy at times. Expect a maximum temperature of about 30 degrees. Moderate south to southwesterly winds. Currently it's 27. Humidity 92%. The outlook, showers will still be heavy with squally thunderstorms at first tomorrow. Showers will slowly ease off gradually later. It will be brighter in the next couple of days. 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
2: How should a cold be treated? Some answers on today's edition of Family Health. Here's Dr. Harold C. Thompson, an osteopathic family physician.
3: On a previous Family Health program, I talked about how colds are spread. I said colds are caused by viruses and said there's no truth to the old fables that you catch a cold by going outside without a coat or walking around with wet feet. I said the most effective way to avoid getting a cold is to avoid people who have colds. When you have to be near them, wash your hands frequently. Don't share glasses or bars of soap, and avoid touching your nose and mouth because you may have viruses on your fingers. If, despite these precautions, you do catch cold, there is no way to cure it. All you can do is wait it out and try to get some relief from your symptoms. Most of the cold pills sold in stores are useless. Some might actually make you feel worse. Rather than trying to treat your illness with one of these multi-symptom cold pills that are supposed to relieve all of your symptoms, but probably will relieve none, stick to simple remedies. For instance, if you have a sore throat, salt water gargles or tea with honey may make it feel better. So might that tried and true home remedy, chicken soup. For muscle pain, aspirin or aspirin substitutes work well. But remember, children under 16 should not take aspirin because of the chance of developing Reye's syndrome, a potentially fatal condition. If you have a cough, the best thing to do is to leave it untreated, since coughing serves a useful purpose by clearing secretions from your throat. If your cough is so bad, though, that you absolutely cannot sleep, you might try hot drinks, steam, or hard candy to suppress it. If your problem is a stuffed-up nose and head, again, steam may help. In extreme cases, you might consider taking an expectorant, but be careful to pick one that is only an expectorant and doesn't have a decongestant or an antihistamine built in. The antihistamine is the part of the drug that makes you feel sleepy, and its value in fighting colds is questionable. Likewise, decongestants usually just make matters worse. There also is no evidence that taking vitamin C pills or zinc lozenges will have any effect on your cold at all. If your symptoms don't go away in a week or so, or if they're very severe, see your doctor.
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1: The leaders of Britain, Germany, and France said on Sunday they supported a proposal for direct talks between Ukraine and Russia to try to secure a ceasefire, with Europe playing a role. Iran's deputy foreign minister said on Sunday that regional governments were not in a position to demand reparations, responding to what he said were reports that the U.S. could use Iranian assets to compensate regional allies for war-related damages. South Korean President Lee Jae-myung has chosen Han Seong-suk, the country's minister for small and medium-sized enterprises and startups, to be prime minister. And coffee house chain Starbucks U.S. headquarters apologized on June 7th to victims of the Gwangju Democratic Uprising and their families for a Starbucks Korea promotional event that evoked memories of the military crackdown in the 1980s pro-democracy movement. Those are the headlines. More news at the top of the hour.
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1: Weather-wise in Hong Kong, mainly cloudy with occasional showers and squally thunderstorms. Showers will be heavy at times. Expect a maximum temperature of about 30 degrees. Moderate south to southwesterly winds. Currently it's 27. Humidity 92%. The outlook, showers will still be heavy with squally thunderstorms at first tomorrow. Showers will slowly ease off gradually later. It will be brighter in the next couple of days. 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
1: South Korean President Lee Jae-myung has chosen Han Seong-suk, the country's Minister for Small and Medium-Sized Enterprises, or SMEs, and Startups, to be Prime Minister, the presidential office said on Sunday. If approved by Parliament, Han would become South Korea's first female Prime Minister in 20 years. Han, who has also previously served as Chief Executive of South Korean internet giant Naver, is expected to lead a country's AI transformation, South Korea's Presidential Chief of Staff Kang Hoon-sik said in a press briefing. South Africa will crack down on groups behind xenophobic violence, President Cyril Ramaphosa said on Sunday, as anti-immigrant protests tarnish the country's reputation.

0: nation. Ghana, Nigeria, Malawi, and Mozambique are repatriating some of their citizens caught up in the protests, which have sometimes turned violent. Mozambique has said 5 of its citizens were killed. "We will act against forces who are exploiting the concerns of our people about illegal immigration to further their own political, personal, and criminal agendas," Ramaphosa said in a televised address without specifying the actions. "We will and must not allow groups to use the legitimate concerns of South Africans to destabilize our country through inciting lawlessness and violence," he added. Xenophobic attacks are a recurring problem in South Africa, where immigrants are often blamed for economic woes such as high unemployment and crime. Defenders of migrants say such accusations are unfair and exploited by populist politicians. The Indonesian authorities arrested 2 Russian nationals suspected of smuggling drugs into Bali after a high-speed car chase on the popular resort island. The 52-year-old woman and a 40-year-old man were arrested after trying to smuggle close to 8 kilos of hashish, a concentrated cannabis product, in a suitcase from Thailand. The woman, identified by her initials KK, arrived in the Indonesian capital Jakarta's Soekarno-Hatta airport before driving to Bali in a rented vehicle to meet the man at a seaport on June 5th. The agency said that the man, identified by his initials SK, picked up the woman and dropped her off, along with a suitcase, at an unidentified location before attempting to flee. Officials pursued the man and said that he had been driving recklessly and hit several pedestrians before being stopped by the authorities. Italian fashion house Prada unveiled on Sunday the inner layer garment set to be worn by NASA astronauts heading into space, underscoring the brand's push to be the first major luxury player to make inroads in the space industry. The body-hugging suit, created in collaboration with Houston-based space infrastructure developer Axiom Space, features ventilation tubes knitted into the garment. "We have really a broad spectrum of capability and know-how," Lorenzo Bertelli, Prada's chief marketing officer, said at an event at Prada's Manhattan store, sitting beside a mannequin donning the new liquid cooling and ventilation garment. "Expertise for developing space exploration products can come from lots of seemingly unrelated industries," according to Jonathan Sertain, CEO of Axiom Space. The new product follows Prada's splashy foray into space fashion in 2024, with the unveiling of a spacesuit that is expected to be used for NASA's Artemis 3 Earth orbit, set to launch in 2027, and the anticipated Artemis 4 moon landing in 2028.
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0: Weather-wise in Hong Kong, mainly cloudy with occasional showers and squally thunderstorms. Showers will be heavy at times. Expect a maximum temperature of about 30 degrees. Moderate south to southwesterly winds. Currently it's 27. Humidity 92%. The outlook, showers will still be heavy with squally thunderstorms at first tomorrow. Showers will slowly ease off gradually later. It will be brighter in the next couple of days. 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

0: Firing practice will be carried out at Sanwai and Tailing Range in Fanling today from 8 a.m. to 9 p.m. During daytime practice, red flags will be hung at proper places around the firing range. During night practice, red lights will be hung along the boundary of the range. For safety reasons, members of the public are warned to refrain from entering the firing areas within the period of firing.
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2: Weather-wise in Hong Kong, mainly cloudy with occasional showers and squally thunderstorms. Showers will be heavy at times. Expect a maximum temperature of about 30 degrees. Moderate south to southwesterly winds. Currently it's 27. Humidity 92%. The outlook, showers will still be heavy with squally thunderstorms at first tomorrow. Showers will slowly ease off gradually later. It will be brighter in the next couple of days. 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
1: The leaders of Britain, Germany, and France said on Sunday they supported a proposal for direct talks between Ukraine and Russia to try to secure a ceasefire, with Europe playing a role. Iran's deputy foreign minister said on Sunday that regional governments were not in a position to demand reparations, responding to what he said were reports that the U.S. could use Iranian assets to compensate regional allies for war-related damages. South Korean President Lee Jae-myung has chosen Han Seong-suk, the country's minister for small and medium-sized enterprises and startups, to be prime minister. And coffeehouse chain

0: Starbucks U.S. headquarters, apologize on June 7th to victims of the Gwangju Democratic Uprising and their families for a Starbucks Korea promotional event that evoked memories of the military crackdown in the 1980s pro-democracy movement. Those are the headlines. More news at the top of the hour.
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1: Weather-wise in Hong Kong, mainly cloudy with occasional showers and squally thunderstorms. Showers will be heavy at times. Expect a maximum temperature of about 30 degrees. Moderate south to southwesterly winds. Currently it's 27. Humidity 92%. The outlook, showers will still be heavy with squally thunderstorms at first tomorrow. Showers will slowly ease off gradually later. It will be brighter in the next couple of days. 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
1: South Korean President Lee Jae-myung has chosen Han Seong-suk, the country's Minister for Small and Medium-Sized Enterprises, or SMEs, and Startups, to be Prime Minister, the presidential office said on Sunday. If approved by Parliament, Han would become South Korea's first female Prime Minister in 20 years. Han, who has also previously served as Chief Executive of South Korean internet giant Naver, is expected to lead a country's AI transformation. South Korea's Presidential Chief of Staff Kang Hoon-sik said in a press briefing. South Africa will crack down on groups behind xenophobic violence, President Cyril Ramaphosa said on Sunday, as anti-immigrant protests tarnish the country's reputation. Ghana, Nigeria, Malawi, and Mozambique are repatriating some of their citizens caught up in the protests, which have sometimes turned violent. Mozambique has said five of its citizens were killed. We will act against forces who are exploiting the concerns of our people about illegal immigration to further their own political, personal, and criminal agendas, Ramaphosa said in a televised address without specifying the actions. We will and must not allow

0: groups to use the legitimate concerns of South Africans to destabilize our country through inciting lawlessness and violence, he added. Xenophobic attacks are a recurring problem in South Africa, where immigrants are often blamed for economic woes such as high unemployment and crime. Defenders of migrants say such accusations are unfair and exploited by populist politicians. The Indonesian authorities arrested two Russian nationals suspected of smuggling drugs into Bali after a high-speed car chase on the popular resort island. The 52-year-old woman and a 40-year-old man were arrested after trying to smuggle close to 8 kilos of hashish, a concentrated cannabis product, in a suitcase from Thailand. The woman, identified by her initials KK, arrived in the Indonesian capital Jakarta's Soekarno-Hatta Airport before driving to Bali in a rented vehicle to meet the man at a seaport on June 5th. The agency said that the man, identified by his initials SK, picked up the woman and dropped her off, along with a suitcase, at an unidentified location before attempting to flee. Officials pursued the man and said that he had been driving recklessly and hit several pedestrians before being stopped by the authorities. Italian fashion house Prada unveiled on Sunday the inner layer garment set to be worn by NASA astronauts heading into space, underscoring the brand's push to be the first major luxury player to make inroads in the space industry. The body-hugging suit, created in collaboration with Houston-based space infrastructure developer Axiom Space, features ventilation tubes knitted into the garment. "We have really a broad spectrum of capability and know-how," Lorenzo Bertelli, Prada's chief marketing officer, said at an event at Prada's Manhattan store, sitting beside a mannequin donning the new liquid cooling and ventilation garment. Expertise for developing space exploration products can come from lots of seemingly unrelated industries, according to Jonathan Sertain, CEO of Axiom Space. The new product follows Prada's splashy foray into space fashion in 2024, with the unveiling of a spacesuit that is expected to be used for NASA's Artemis 3 Earth orbit, set to launch in 2027, and the anticipated Artemis 4 moon landing in 2028.
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0: Weather-wise in Hong Kong, mainly cloudy with occasional showers and squally thunderstorms. Showers will be heavy at times. Expect a maximum temperature of about 30 degrees. Moderate south to southwesterly winds. Currently it's 27. Humidity 92%. The outlook, showers will still be heavy with squally thunderstorms at first tomorrow. Showers will slowly ease off gradually later. It will be brighter in the next couple of days. 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

give the satisfaction asking how you're doing now. How's the castle built of people you pretend to care about? Just what you wanted. 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I see the parties and diamonds sometimes when I close my eyes. 6 months of torture you sold to some forbidden paradise. 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

Be patient at the traffic light. 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Look both ways and be aware. Be attentive.

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1: Weather-wise in Hong Kong, mainly cloudy with occasional showers and squally thunderstorms. Showers will be heavy at times. Expect a maximum temperature of about 30 degrees. Moderate south to southwesterly winds. Currently it's 27. Humidity 92%. The outlook, showers will still be heavy with squally thunderstorms at first tomorrow. Showers will slowly ease off gradually later. It will be brighter in the next couple of days. 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
2: How much vitamin D do we need and how do we get it? Some answers on today's edition of Family Health. Here's Dr. Harold C. Thompson, an osteopathic family physician.
3: Most of us actually do get enough vitamin D and calcium with just a normal, healthy diet, according to the Institute of Medicine. The Institute's recent report contradicts some experts who say that most Americans are deficient in vitamin D and should take supplements. Researchers at the Institute of Medicine instead found that the majority of Americans are, in fact, getting enough of the nutrient, even though the Institute increased their recommended dietary allowance of vitamin D from their last report in 1997. They're now saying that most people need at least 600 international units, or IUs, of vitamin D every day, rather than 400 as they reported in 1997. People over the age of 70 should get about 800 IUs of vitamin D daily, up from 600. Despite the increase in their recommendations, the Institute of Medicine found that the diet of most Americans already provides enough vitamin D and calcium, the nutrient it's often paired with. Vitamin D and calcium go together because your body needs vitamin D to properly absorb bone-strengthening calcium. As for calcium, the Institute determined that 700 milligrams per day is enough for children between the ages of 1 and 3. Children 4 and older and young adults should get 1,000 milligrams. For women older than 50 and men older than 70, 1,200 milligrams of calcium is enough. Some foods containing calcium include milk, yogurt, broccoli, kidney beans, green beans, and a variety of nuts. To get your vitamin D, spend a little time in the sun and increase your intake of eggs and fish. Some of the studies calling for more vitamin D report that the nutrient offers additional health benefits, including protection against heart disease, cancer, diabetes, and autoimmune diseases. The Institute of Medicine reviewed these studies and determined that they produced conflicting results and failed to conclusively prove these other health claims associated with vitamin D. As an osteopathic family physician, I tend to favor a balanced, healthy diet over taking a ton of pills. Eating right provides more nutrition than you think. Talk to your doctor or pharmacist about a multivitamin if you want to make sure you're getting the nutrients you need.
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1: The leaders of Britain, Germany, and France said on Sunday they supported a proposal for direct talks between Ukraine and Russia to try to secure a ceasefire, with Europe playing a role. Iran's deputy foreign minister said on Sunday that regional governments were not in a position to demand reparations, responding to what he said were reports that the U.S. could use Iranian assets to compensate regional allies for war-related damages. South Korean President Lee Jae-myung has chosen Han Seong-suk, the country's minister for small and medium-sized enterprises and startups, to be prime minister. And coffee house chain Starbucks U.S. headquarters apologized on June 7th to victims of the

0: Gwangju Democratic Uprising and their families for a Starbucks Korea promotional event that evoked memories of the military crackdown in the 1980s pro-democracy movement. Those are the headlines. More news at the top of the hour.
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0: Employees working in a hot environment should take precautions against heatstroke. Heatstroke can cause shock and even death. Employers should assess the risk and take preventive measures, such as enhancing ventilation, providing cool drinking water and shades, and arranging flexible work schedules and rest breaks. Employees should use mechanical aids and wear suitable clothes. All these can prevent heatstroke. For more details, visit the Labour Department website or call 2852 4041.
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1: Weather-wise in Hong Kong, mainly cloudy with occasional showers and squally thunderstorms. Showers will be heavy at times. Expect a maximum temperature of about 30 degrees. Moderate south to southwesterly winds. Currently it's 27. Humidity 92%. The outlook, showers will still be heavy with squally thunderstorms.

0: storms at first tomorrow. Showers will slowly ease off gradually later. It will be brighter in the next couple of days. 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
1: An Israeli airstrike on a Hamas-led police station in the Gaza Strip killed five Palestinians and wounded at least 16 others as mediators began new efforts to salvage a fragile U.S.-brokered ceasefire deal. Medics did not say how many of the casualties were police. The strike hit a police post adjacent to a large tent encampment of displaced families in Khan Yunis in the south of the enclave. The U.S. military did not immediately comment on the incident. Israel has stepped up attacks against police headquarters and personnel in the past 7 months, killing dozens of them, according to Hamas security officials. Major fightings have been paused since October under a ceasefire after 2 years of war, but no agreement has been reached to implement a further U.S.-backed plan for Israeli troops to withdraw, Hamas to disarm, and Gaza to be rebuilt. Germany's Munich airport said on Sunday it had restarted flights operations after a temporary suspension. Following a fire department response, flight operations resumed at 10:15 p.m. local time, airport authorities confirmed. The tower at the airport was evacuated at 8:33 p.m. local time due to the smell of smoke, airport authorities said earlier. German local media said that the incident appeared to have been a false alarm. The reason for the flight interruption was a report of suspected smoke odor, according to media reports. Iran's Deputy Foreign Minister Kazim Gharibabadi said on Sunday that regional governments were not in a position to demand reparations, responding to what he said were reports that the U.S. could use Iranian assets to compensate regional allies for war-related damages. Gharibabadi added in a post on X that Iran's assets were neither war spoils for Washington.

0: Washington, nor a payment fund for its allies. Reuters reported on Sunday, citing a source familiar with the matter, that the United States would make Iranian assets available to Gulf allies to support rebuilding and repairs for future damage caused by Iran. The United States would also consider using those assets to support repairs for damages, adding that U.S. Treasury Secretary Scott Bessent had directed a team to assess the cost of damage already inflicted on Gulf allies by Iran. On Saturday, Iran said it had launched ballistic missiles at U.S. bases in Kuwait and Bahrain. The U.S. military said 6 missiles were intercepted and a 7th did not reach its target. While Kuwait reported material damage but no casualties, and Bahrain urged residents to seek shelter. The wait is almost over and football's biggest tournament is once again upon us. It will be a World Cup of many firsts. The first to be hosted by 3 countries, Canada, Mexico, and the United States. The first to see 48 nations compete for the top prize. And the first to have a final with a halftime show. But amid the promise of global spectacle, doubts remain ahead of the tournament's opener between Mexico and South Africa. The brainchild of FIFA President Gianni Infantino, the expansion of the tournament from 32 to 48 teams is one of which has divided opinion. On the other hand, it means opportunities for new countries, with Cape Verde, Curacao, Uzbekistan, and Jordan set to make their World Cup debuts. The tournament is now more diverse, with 16 teams from Europe, 10 from Africa, 9 from Asia, and 6 each from South America and CONCACAF, as well as one from Oceania. However, critics of the expansion question whether this makes the tournament less competitive, as the gap between the top teams and the rest is wider. Will unheralded nations be able to upset the odds, or will the heavyweights steamroll their way through the tournament? The jury remains out.
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0: Weather-wise in Hong Kong, mainly cloudy with occasional showers and squally thunderstorms. Showers will be heavy at times. Expect a maximum temperature of about 30 degrees. Moderate south to southwesterly winds. Currently it's 27. Humidity 92%. The outlook, showers will still be heavy with squally thunderstorms at first tomorrow. Showers will slowly ease off gradually later. It will be brighter in the next couple of days. 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

0: The Drainage Services Department has two separate systems that collect wastewater and rainwater. Wastewater must be properly treated before being discharged. If not, it will pollute our rivers and harbour and cause a stink. If drains in private premises are misconnected, owners should appoint building professionals or registered contractors to fix them. And remember, keep wastewater out of the rainwater system.
1: 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Join DJ Romy as he shares with you a taste of India on Desi Taika every Friday from 10 to 11 p.m.

0: Firing practice will be carried out at the Qingshan firing range today from 8 a.m. to 9 p.m. During daytime practice, red flags will be hung at proper places around the firing range. During night practice, red lights will be hung around the boundary of the range. For safety reasons, members of the public are warned to refrain from entering the firing areas within the period of firing.
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0: mosquitoes can transmit many different infections. 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
1: Tuwing ikatlong biyernes ng bawat buwan, sa kanap na alas 10 ng gabi, samahan ang grupong kaakibat at kasangga ng OFW sa Hong Kong, ang Mission for Migrant Workers sa Tinig Migrante. 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Tinig Migrante, ito ay sa pagkakaisa ng Mission at PTS. 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
1: The leaders of Britain, Germany, and France said on Sunday they supported a proposal for direct talks between Ukrainian President Volodymyr Zelensky and Russian President Vladimir Putin to try to secure a ceasefire, with Europe playing a role. In a joint statement after a meeting in London, British Prime Minister Keir Starmer, German Chancellor Friedrich Merz, and French President Emmanuel Macron said they commended Zelensky's call for an end to the war and supported the proposal for direct dialogue between Ukraine and Russia, with active U.S. and European participation to that end. Iran's Deputy Foreign Minister Kazim Gharibabadi said on Sunday that regional governments were not in a position to demand reparations, responding to what he said were reports that the U.S. could use Iranian assets to compensate regional allies for war-related damages. Gharibabadi added in a post on X that Iran's assets were neither war spoils for Washington nor a payment fund for its allies. Reuters reported on Sunday, citing a source familiar with the matter, that the United States would make Iranian assets available to Gulf allies to support rebuilding and repairs for future damage caused by Iran. The United States would also consider using those assets to support repairs for damages, adding that U.S. Treasury Secretary Scott Bessent had directed a team to assess the cost of damage already inflicted on Gulf allies by Iran. On Saturday, Iran said it had launched ballistic missiles at U.S. bases in Kuwait and Bahrain. The U.S. military said six missiles were intercepted and a seventh did not reach its target, while Kuwait reported material damage but no casualties, and Bahrain urged residents to seek shelter. An Israeli airstrike on a Hamas-led police station in the Gaza Strip killed five Palestinians and wounded at least 16 others as mediators began new efforts to salvage a fragile U.S.-brokered ceasefire deal. Medics did not say how many of the casualties were police. The strike hit a police post adjacent to a large tent encampment of displaced families in Khan Yunis in the south of the enclave. The U.S. military did not immediately comment on the incident. Israel has stepped up attacks against police headquarters and personnel in the past 7 months, killing dozens of them, according to Hamas security officials. Major fightings have been paused since October under a ceasefire after 2 years of war, but no agreement has been reached to implement a further U.S.-backed plan for Israeli troops to withdraw, Hamas to disarm, and Gaza to be rebuilt. Germany's Munich airport said on Sunday it had restarted flights operations after a temporary suspension. Following a fire department response, flight operations resumed at 10:15 p.m. local time, airport authorities confirmed. The tower at the airport was evacuated at 8:33 p.m. local time due to the smell of smoke, airport authorities said earlier. German local media said that the incident appeared to have been a false alarm. The reason for the flight interruption was a report of suspected smoke odor, according to media reports. Early results from a small number of polling stations showed Armenia's ruling Civil Contract Party leading a parliamentary election with 57.14% of the vote, according to data from Armenia's Electoral Commission broadcast on public TV. The data, taken from 5% of Armenia's polling stations, show that pro-Russian strong Armenia alliance in second place with about 21% of the votes, while the Armenian alliance led by the former president Robert Kocharyan was in third place with roughly 8%. Sunday's vote, Armenia's first general election since a crushing military defeat by Azerbaijan in 2023, was viewed as a test of Prime Minister Nikol Pashinyan's push to deepen ties with the West and secure a peace deal with Azerbaijan after years of conflict and political turbulence. Pashinyan's civil contract, which has brought Armenia closer to the West since taking power in 2018, squared off against three main pro-Russian opposition parties. South Africa will crack down on groups behind xenophobic violence, President Cyril Ramaphosa said on Sunday, as anti-immigrant protests tarnish the country's reputation. Ghana, Nigeria, Malawi, and Mozambique are repatriating some of their citizens caught up in the protests, which have sometimes turned violent. Mozambique has said five of its citizens were killed. We will act against forces who are exploiting the concerns of our people about illegal immigration to further their own political, personal, and criminal agendas, Ramaphosa said in a televised address without specifying the actions. We will and must not allow groups to use the legitimate concerns of South Africans to destabilize our country through inciting lawlessness and violence, he added. Xenophobic attacks are a recurring problem in South Africa, where immigrants are often blamed for economic woes such as high unemployment and crime. Defenders of migrants say such accusations are unfair and exploited by populist politicians. South Korean President Lee Jae-myung has chosen Han Seong-suk, the country's Minister for Small and Medium-Sized Enterprises, or SMEs, and Startups, to be Prime Minister, the presidential office said on Sunday. If approved by Parliament, Han would become South Korea's first female Prime Minister in 20 years. Han, who has also previously served as chief executive of South Korean internet giant Naver, is expected to lead the country's AI transformation, South Korea's presidential chief of staff Kang Hoon-sik said in a press briefing. Coffee house chain Starbucks U.S. headquarters apologized on June 7th to victims of the Gwangju Democratic Uprising and their families for a Starbucks Korean promotional event that evoked memories of the military crackdown on the 1980 pro-democracy movement. The May 18th Memorial Foundation organization, set up to honor victims of the uprising in South Korea, said that it received a written response from the U.S. headquarters expressing regret over the incident, calling it an inappropriate marketing campaign that should never have happened. We apologize for the pain caused by the victims of the May 18th Democratic Uprising and their families.

0: rallies, and we recognize the historic significance of the movement, the company said in a statement. It added that the concerns raised by organizations over the incident had been forwarded to senior management for review. The apology follows backlash after the coffee chain operated by Shinsengae-affiliated E-Mart launched an online promotional campaign named Tank Day on the anniversary of the May 18 Gwangju uprising. The promotion featured discounted tank tumblers set and the slogan "Slam It on the Table," an expression critics said echoed the sound of gunfire and military violence associated with the Gwangju crackdown. The wait is almost over, and football's biggest tournament is once again upon us. It will be a World Cup of many firsts, the first to be hosted by three countries, Canada, Mexico, and the United States, the first to see 48 nations compete for the top prize, and the first to have a final with a halftime show. But amid the promise of global spectacle, doubts remain ahead of the tournament's opener between Mexico and South Africa. The brainchild of FIFA President Gianni Infantino, the expansion of the tournament from 32 to 48 teams, is one of which has divided opinion. On the other hand, it means opportunities for new countries, with Cape Verde, Curacao, Uzbekistan, and Jordan set to make their World Cup debuts. The tournament is now more diverse, with 16 teams from Europe, 10 from Africa, 9 from Asia, and 6 each from South America and CONCACAF, as well as one from Oceania. However, critics of the expansion question whether this makes the tournament less competitive, as the gap between the top teams and the rest is wider. Will unheralded nations be able to upset the odds, or will the heavyweights steamroll their way through the tournament? The jury remains out.
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0: Weather-wise in Hong Kong, mainly cloudy with occasional showers and squally thunderstorms. Showers will be heavy at times. Expect a maximum temperature of about 30 degrees. Moderate south to southwesterly winds. Currently it's 27. Humidity 92%. The outlook, showers will still be heavy with squally thunderstorms at first tomorrow. Showers will slowly ease off gradually later. It will be brighter in the next couple of days. 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

busy schedule? Miss the news? 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
1: What is lactose intolerance? Some answers on today's edition of Family Health. Here's Dr. Harold C. Thompson, an osteopathic family physician.
2: Lactose is a sugar commonly found in milk. This sugar is broken down in the body by an enzyme called lactase. When a person produces too little lactase, he or she cannot digest milk or dairy products and may experience cramps, bloating, or diarrhea after consuming milk products. This condition is called lactose intolerance. Lactose intolerance occurs in up to 90% of Orientals and Asians, 60 to 80% of African Americans and Jews, and 65 to 95% of American Indians. It's uncommon among those with Northern or Western European roots. Altogether, about 50 million Americans suffer from this condition. Lactase deficiency is seldom an all-or-nothing condition. Most people have more than enough lactase at birth, but this may decrease as they grow older. Few will get to the point where they produce no lactase at all. Therefore, most people with the problem can handle a small amount of milk and milk products each day. Also, if the milk products are eaten with other foods, symptoms of lactose intolerance may not occur. If you suffer from lactose intolerance, try to cut down on your milk intake and consume milk or dairy products with other foods. You may find you can tolerate milk better this way. Check the labels on dairy products to see how much milk sugar they contain before buying the food. You may digest yogurt more easily than milk, since the bacteria that make it also produce the enzyme lactase. This breaks down part of the milk sugar in yogurt for you. When buying yogurt, look for the phrase active cultures on the label. This means there is a live bacteria culture in the yogurt, and that will make it easier for you to digest. You can also try non-dairy substitutes. There are tofu products that some people find similar to ice cream, and a special milk-like product made with soy. These foods don't have the same nutrients as regular milk products, however. One way of dealing with lactose intolerance is to add the enzyme to your food. Pharmacies sell lactase solution that can be added to a bottle of milk to break down the milk sugar in it. Lactase is also available in a tablet that can be swallowed before a meal to aid

0: be savage.
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1: Tsunami warnings were issued after an earthquake of magnitude 7.8 struck off Mindanao in the southern Philippines on Monday, the German Research Center of Geosciences confirmed. The quake struck at a depth of 10 kilometers. The geophysics agencies of the Philippines and neighboring Indonesia issued tsunami warnings. There were no immediate reports of major damage in either country. GFZ had earlier pegged the earthquake at 8.2. The U.S. Tsunami Warning System issued a tsunami threat to the earthquake. PhilVolks, the Philippine agency, said the quake was magnitude 7.0 and warned of damage and tsunami waves above 1 meter, which could continue for several hours. Indonesia's BMKG put the quake at a 7.7 magnitude. Police chief of a town in Sarangani province in the Philippines said the police building had some cracks immediately after the quake, which occurred during their flag-raising ceremony. Chinese President Xi Jinping said it was China's unwavering policy to upgrade ties with North Korea, and the two countries would work together to fight hegemony and attempts to revive militarism, according to comments published in North Korea's state newspaper Rodong Sinmun. Xi said in a commentary that the two neighbors would strengthen exchanges in all areas to inject strong momentum into developing relations and safeguarding a fair and just global order. "We must oppose hegemony, authoritarianism, and all attempts and conspiracies to revive militarism that endanger regional security and stability," she said. She also pledged to work with North Korea to promote fair and orderly multilateralism and inclusive economic globalization that would benefit the world in building a community of shared human destiny. Xi is expected to arrive in North Korea today for a two-day visit, his first in 7 years, and hold talks with North Korean leader Kim Jong-un as Beijing tries to draw Pyongyang back into its orbit. The global airline industry nearly halved its 2026 profit forecast on Sunday, citing conflict in the Middle East that has driven up fuel costs, disrupting key air corridors, and exposed the fragility of a sector operating on thin margins. The International Air Transport Association, which represents more than 370 airlines accounting for about 85% of global air traffic, said in its annual report that it now expects the industry to post a combined net profit of $23 billion in 2026, well below a previous projection of $41 billion and down from $45 billion in 2025. The downgrade underscores airlines' exposure to geopolitical shocks and fuel volatility. Even as passenger demand remains resilient, planes are flying fuller and revenues are set to rise to more than $1.1 trillion. Richard Scholier, the Australian cancer specialist who became a test case for an experimental treatment after being diagnosed with an aggressive

0: of brain tumor, has died age 59, prompting tributes to a researcher whose work helped transform melanoma care. He died on Sunday night, Australian media reported. Scholier, a pathologist and co-medical director of Melanoma Institute Australia, was named Joint 2024 Australian of the Year with his longtime collaborator Georgina Long for advances in immunotherapy that have helped make advanced melanoma a treatable disease for many patients. Diagnosed in 2023 with glioblastoma, one of the deadliest brain cancers, Scholier agreed to a world-first approach that applied lessons from melanoma treatment to his own tumor. The treatment included immunotherapy before surgery, an approach designed by Long and a team seeking to provoke an immune response against the cancer. A clinical trial using the treatment began in the U.S. earlier this year. Scholier publicly documented the illness, saying in a letter released after his death that he had spent his final years being open about glioblastoma to show what cancer patients and families endure and to offer hope that researchers should keep pushing boundaries.
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2: Weather-wise in Hong Kong, mainly cloudy with occasional showers and squally thunderstorms. Showers will be heavy at times. Expect a maximum temperature of about 30 degrees. Moderate south to southwesterly winds. Currently it's 27, humidity 92%. The outlook, showers will still be heavy with squally thunderstorms at first tomorrow. Showers will slowly ease off gradually later. It will be brighter in the next couple of days. 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

0: Results of the Primary 1 central allocation will be sent to parents by post using door-to-door delivery service. 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
1: Tsunami warnings were issued after an earthquake of magnitude 7.8 struck off Mindanao in the southern Philippines on Monday, the German Research Center of Geosciences confirmed. The quake struck at a depth of 10 kilometers. The geophysics agencies of the Philippines and neighboring Indonesia issued tsunami warnings. There were no immediate reports of major damage in either country. GFZ had earlier pegged the earthquake at 8.2. The U.S. Tsunami Warning System issued a tsunami threat to the earthquake. PhilVolks, the Philippine agency, said the quake was magnitude 7.0 and warned of damage and tsunami waves above 1 meter, which could continue for several hours. Indonesia's BMKG put the quake at a 7.7 magnitude. Police chief of a town in Sarangani province in the Philippines said the police building had some cracks immediately after the quake, which occurred during their flag-raising ceremony. Chinese President Xi Jinping said it was China's unwavering policy to upgrade ties with North Korea, and the two countries would work together to fight hegemony and attempts to revive militarism, according to comments published in North Korea's state newspaper Rodong Sinmun. Xi said in a commentary that the two neighbors would strengthen exchanges in all areas to inject strong momentum into developing relations and safeguarding a fair and just global order. "We must oppose hegemony, authoritarianism, and all attempts and conspiracies to revive militarism that endanger regional security and stability," she said. She also pledged to work with North Korea to promote fair and orderly multilateralism and inclusive economic globalization that would benefit the world in building a community of shared human destiny. She is expected to arrive in North Korea today for a two-day visit, his first in 7 years, and hold talks with North Korean leader Kim Jong-un as Beijing tries to draw Pyongyang back into its orbit. The global airline industry nearly halved its 2026 profit forecast on Sunday, citing conflict in the Middle East that has driven up fuel costs, disrupting key air corridors, and exposed the fragility of a sector operating on thin margins. The International Air Transport Association, which represents more than 370 airlines accounting for about 85% of global air traffic, said in its annual report that it now expects the industry to post a combined net profit of $23 billion in 2026, well below a previous projection of $41 billion and down from $45 billion in 2025. The downgrade underscores airlines' exposure to geopolitical shocks and fuel volatility. Even as passenger demand remains resilient, planes are flying fuller and revenues are set to rise to more than $1.1 trillion. Richard Scollier, the Australian cancer specialist who became a test case for an experimental treatment after being diagnosed with an aggressive brain tumor, has died age 59, prompting tributes to a researcher whose work helped transform melanoma care. He died on Sunday night, Australian media reported. Scollier, a pathologist and co-medical director of Melanoma Institute Australia, was named Joint 2024 Australian of the Year with his longtime collaborator Georgina Long for advances in immunotherapy that have helped make advanced melanoma a treatable disease for many patients. Diagnosed in 2023 with glioblastoma, one of the

0: deadliest brain cancers, Scolyer agreed to a world-first approach that applied lessons from melanoma treatment to his own tumor. The treatment included immunotherapy before surgery, an approach designed by Long and a team seeking to provoke an immune response against the cancer. A clinical trial using the treatment began in the U.S. earlier this year. Scolyer publicly documented the illness, saying in a letter released after his death that he had spent his final years being open about glioblastoma to show what cancer patients and families endure and to offer hope that researchers should keep pushing boundaries.
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0: It will be mainly cloudy with occasional showers and squally thunderstorms. Showers will be heavy at times. Current temperature stands at 28 degrees and relative humidity is at 83%. Please note that the thunderstorm warning is in force. The outlook. Showers will still be heavy with squally thunderstorms tomorrow morning. Showers will ease off gradually later in the day and it will be brighter in the following couple of days, but there will still be a few showers. And that's the weather from Metro Plus, your connect.

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1: Ukraine's President Volodymyr Zelensky on Sunday said Russian magnate Roman Abramovich had met him in Kiev and offered to take a message to the Kremlin on peace prospects, but the Ukrainian leader reiterated that his government would not abandon its Donbass region. Zelensky's comments to Sky News while holding talks in London marked his first acknowledgement that the billionaire had traveled to Ukraine's capital and was involved to some extent in negotiations. "He came to Kiev," he said. "I am messaging direct to you, and I want to take a message from you and give it to Russian President Vladimir Putin." But he said it has to be silent without any kind of public messages, Zelensky said. Zelensky said the meeting was not a secret, adding that the Russians wanted to know what Kiev was ready to do. "I said the question is not about us. You are fighting against us on our territory," I said to him about Donbass, and it was the key message. I said, "We will not leave and we will not go out from our territory. No, we will not give you a victory in such a way, and you will not get it." Abramovich, the former owner of Chelsea Football Club, is subject to sanctions imposed on Russia for its 2022 invasion of Ukraine. He played an important role in unsuccessful negotiations to end the fighting in the first weeks of the invasion and in a deal to ensure Black Sea grain shipments, but has been less visible since. Chinese Coast Guard patrols to the east of Taiwan are a provocative act, and the military will closely coordinate with the island's Coast Guard in responding, Defense Minister Wellington Ku said on Monday. China, which views democratically governed Taiwan as its own territory, was angered after Japan and the Philippines said last month they would begin formal talks on delimiting their maritime boundaries, viewing that as involving waters off Taiwan. Delimitation is the process of legally establishing the outer limits of a state. Late on Saturday, Chinese state media said ships had been sent to carry out a special maritime traffic law enforcement operation in the waters east of Taiwan in response to the Japanese and Philippine announcement. Taiwan's Coast Guard sent its own ships to warn away the Chinese ones and said on Sunday they had been expelled from restricted waters. Ku said in Parliament, "First, this is a provocative act, and second, it is cognitive warfare. They are attempting to first claim the eastern waters as their domain, like casting a large spider's web over the area. This is a serious affront to our national sovereignty." The Japanese city of Utsunomiya has suspended all 94 of the primary and middle schools that it operates on Monday after its first ever bear sighting, a municipal official said. The city of 500,000 residents about 100 kilometers north of Tokyo said the bear was first seen in a residential area near a park on Saturday evening. It remains at large after the last sighting early Monday morning, about half a kilometer from a middle school. Bear attacks, including in urban areas, have been on the rise in Japan, prompting the government to set up a task force this year to reduce casualties. Last week, a bear attack in the northeastern city of Fukushima left at least 4 people injured. Security footage from Fukushima Steel Works shows a black bear chasing a worker by the entrance of the factory and throwing him to the ground. Asiatic black bears are listed as a vulnerable species globally, but their numbers are estimated to have tripled in Japan since 2012, helped by a decline in hunting. Experts say climate change has reduced harvests of black bears' natural food like acorns and beech nuts, while the depopulation of rural areas and the proliferation of abandoned farmland have emboldened them to seek food near human settlements. Tsunami warnings were issued after an earthquake of magnitude 7.8 struck off Mindanao in the southern Philippines on Monday, the German Research Center of Geosciences confirmed. The quake struck at a depth of 10 kilometers. The geophysics agencies of the Philippines and neighboring Indonesia issued tsunami warnings. There were no immediate reports of major damage in either country. GFZ had earlier pegged the earthquake at 8.2. The U.S. Tsunami Warning System issued a tsunami

0: threat to the earthquake. PhilVolks, the Philippine agency, said the quake was magnitude 7.0 and warned of damage and tsunami waves above 1 meter, which could continue for several hours. Indonesia's BMKG put the quake at a 7.7 magnitude. Police chief of a town in Sarangani province in the Philippines said the police building had some cracks immediately after the quake, which occurred during their flag-raising ceremony.
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0: It will be mainly cloudy with occasional showers and squally thunderstorms. Showers will be heavy at times. Current temperature stands at 28 degrees and relative humidity is at 83%. Please note that the thunderstorm warning is in force. The outlook. Showers will still be heavy with squally thunderstorms tomorrow morning. Showers will ease off gradually later in the day and it will be brighter in the following couple of days, but there will still be a few showers. And that's the weather from Metro Plus, your connect.

0: Some construction workers are casual about safety, especially when jobs seem simple. If workers don't take enough safety measures for work above ground, such as doing simple work on a roof, a balcony, or stairs, they could fall and get injured or even die. Employers and workers must follow occupational health and safety laws and take adequate safety measures, such as using working platforms and applying suitable fall prevention measures. Remember, taking work above ground lightly can put your life at risk.
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1: Ukraine's President Volodymyr Zelensky on Sunday said Russian magnate Roman Abramovich had met him in Kiev and offered to take

0: message to the Kremlin on peace prospects, but the Ukrainian leader reiterated that his government would not abandon its Donbass region. Zelensky's comments to Sky News while holding talks in London marked his first acknowledgement that the billionaire had traveled to Ukraine's capital and was involved to some extent in negotiations. He came to Kiev. He said, "I am messaging direct to you, and I want to take a message from you and give it to Russian President Vladimir Putin." But he said it has to be silent without any kind of public messages, Zelensky said. Zelensky said the meeting was not a secret, adding that the Russians wanted to know what Kiev was ready to do. "I said the question is not about us. You are fighting against us on our territory," I said to him about Donbass, and it was the key message. I said, "We will not leave and we will not go out from our territory. No, we will not give you a victory in such a way. And you will not get it." Abramovich, the former owner of Chelsea Football Club, is subject to sanctions imposed on Russia for its 2022 invasion of Ukraine. He played an important role in unsuccessful negotiations to end the fighting in the first weeks of the invasion and in a deal to ensure Black Sea grain shipments, but has been less visible since. Chinese Coast Guard patrols to the east of Taiwan are a provocative act, and the military will closely coordinate with the island's Coast Guard in responding, Defense Minister Wellington Ku said on Monday. China, which views democratically governed Taiwan as its own territory, was angered after Japan and the Philippines said last month they would begin formal talks on delimiting their maritime boundaries, viewing that as involving waters off Taiwan. Delimitation is the process of legally establishing the outer limits of a state. Late on Saturday, Chinese state media said ships had been sent to carry out a special maritime traffic law enforcement operation in the waters east of Taiwan in response to the Japanese and Philippine announcement. Taiwan's Coast Guard sent its own ships to warn away the Chinese ones and said on Sunday they had been expelled from restricted waters. Ku said in Parliament, "First, this is a provocative act, and second, it is cognitive warfare. They are attempting to first claim the eastern waters as their domain, like casting a large spider's web over the area. This is a serious affront to our national sovereignty." The Japanese city of Utsunomiya has suspended all 94 of the primary and middle schools that it operates on Monday after its first ever bear sighting, a municipal official said. The city of 500,000 residents about 100 kilometers north of Tokyo said the bear was first seen in a residential area near a park on Saturday evening. It remains at large after the last sighting early Monday morning, about half a kilometer from a middle school. Bear attacks, including in urban areas, have been on the rise in Japan, prompting the government to set up a task force this year to reduce casualties. Last week, a bear attack in the northeastern city of Fukushima left at least 4 people injured. Security footage from Fukushima Steel Works shows a black bear chasing a worker by the entrance of the factory and throwing him to the ground. Asiatic black bears are listed as a vulnerable species globally, but their numbers are estimated to have tripled in Japan since 2012, helped by a decline in hunting. Experts say climate change has reduced harvests of black bears' natural food like acorns and beech nuts, while the depopulation of rural areas and the proliferation of abandoned farmland have emboldened them to seek food near human settlements. Tsunami warnings were issued after an earthquake of magnitude 7.8 struck off Mindanao in the southern Philippines on Monday, the German Research Center of Geosciences confirmed. The quake struck at a depth of 10 kilometers. The geophysics agencies of the Philippines and neighboring Indonesia issued tsunami warnings. There were no immediate reports of major damage in either country. GFZ had earlier pegged the earthquake at 8.2. The U.S. Tsunami Warning System issued a tsunami threat to the earthquake. PhilVolks, the Philippine agency, said the quake was magnitude 7.0 and warned of damage and tsunami waves above 1 meter, which could continue for several hours. Indonesia's BMKG put the quake at a 7.7 magnitude. Police chief of a town in Sarangani province in the Philippines said the police building had some cracks immediately after the quake, which occurred during their flag-raising ceremony.
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0: It will be mainly cloudy with occasional showers and squally thunderstorms. Showers will be heavy at times. Current temperature stands at 28 degrees and relative

Humidity is at 83%. Please note that the thunderstorm warning is in force. The outlook. Showers will still be heavy with squally thunderstorms tomorrow morning. Showers will ease off gradually later in the day and it will be brighter in the following couple of days, but there will still be a few showers. And that's the weather from Metro Plus, your connect.

0: The new law against drug driving is now in effect. Police may require drivers to undergo preliminary drug tests and provide blood and urine specimens. Driving after taking heroin, ketamine, methamphetamine, cannabis, cocaine or MDMA is an offence, even if the driver does not show any signs of being under the influence of these illicit drugs. The driver is liable to imprisonment for up to 3 years, a fine of $25,000 and disqualification from driving for life. It's my
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1: Israel said it struck military targets in western and central Iran on Monday, even as U.S. President Donald Trump reportedly told Israeli Prime Minister Benjamin Netanyahu to refrain from further attacks. Ukraine's President Volodymyr Zelensky on Sunday said Russian magnate Roman Abramovich had met him in Kiev and offered to take a message to the Kremlin on peace prospects, but the Ukrainian leader reiterated that his government would not abandon its Donbas region. Chinese Coast Guard patrols to the east of Taiwan are a provocative act, and the military will closely coordinate with the island's Coast Guard in responding, Defense Minister Wellington Koo said on Monday. Tsunami warnings were issued after an earthquake of magnitude 7.8 struck off Mindanao in the southern Philippines on Monday, the German Research Center for Geo

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The 2026 population census is underway. Selected households will get a notification letter in a purple envelope from the Census and Statistics Department and can do the survey online, anytime, anywhere. Or call 182026 for a telephone interview. Census officers will also visit households for interviews if needed. All collected data will be kept in strict confidence. Online census. Simple, convenient, and secure.

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1: Israel said it struck military targets in western and central Iran on Monday, even after U.S. President Donald Trump reportedly told Israeli Prime Minister Benjamin Netanyahu to refrain from further attacks. Hours earlier, Trump said new strikes by Israel and Iran would not affect his administration's peace talks with Tehran, adding that Israeli Prime Minister Benjamin Netanyahu doesn't call the shots. Trump has leaned on Israel to stop its attacks in Lebanon to allow room for a deal to end the wider war with Iran, including rebuking Netanyahu with obscenities in a phone call last week. However, earlier on Sunday, Israel launched strikes in the Beirut area for the first time since the U.S.

0: U.S. announced a truce plan for Lebanon last week. Iran fired a salvo of missiles at Israeli targets in retaliation, putting U.S.-Iran peace talks at risk. But Trump insisted that an agreement to end the wider war remained well within reach. "It's not going to have any impact on the deal," Trump told the Financial Times. "I call the shots. I call all the shots." Netanyahu doesn't call the shots. A few hours later, Israel's defense forces said they had struck Iranian military targets. Iran's Revolutionary Guards said Israel used air-launched ballistic missiles in its attacks. Ukraine's President Volodymyr Zelensky on Sunday said Russian magnate Roman Abramovich had met him in Kiev and offered to take a message to the Kremlin on peace prospects, but the Ukrainian leader reiterated that his government would not abandon its Donbass region. Zelensky's comments to Sky News while holding talks in London marked his first acknowledgement that the billionaire had traveled to Ukraine's capital and was involved to some extent in negotiations. "He came to Kiev," he said. "I am messaging direct to you, and I want to take a message from you and give it to Russian President Vladimir Putin." But he said it has to be silent without any kind of public messages, Zelensky said. Zelensky said the meeting was not a secret, adding that the Russians wanted to know what Kiev was ready to do. "I said the question is not about us. You are fighting against us on our territory," I said to him about Donbass, and it was the key message. "I said we will not leave and we will not go out from our territory. No, we will not give you a victory in such a way. And you will not get it." Abramovich, the former owner of Chelsea Football Club, is subject to sanctions imposed on Russia for its 2022 invasion of Ukraine. He played an important role in unsuccessful negotiations to end the fighting in the first weeks of the invasion and in a deal to ensure Black Sea grain shipments, but has been less visible since. Chinese Coast Guard patrols to the east of Taiwan are a provocative act, and the military will closely coordinate with the island's Coast Guard in responding, Defense Minister Wellington Koo said on Monday. China, which views democratically governed Taiwan as its own territory, was angered after Japan and the Philippines said last month they would begin formal talks on delimiting their maritime boundaries, viewing that as involving waters off Taiwan. Delimitation is the process of legally establishing the outer limits of a state. Late on Saturday, Chinese state media said ships had been sent to carry out a special maritime traffic law enforcement operation in the waters east of Taiwan in response to the Japanese and Philippine announcement. Taiwan's Coast Guard sent its own ships to warn away the Chinese ones and said on Sunday they had been expelled from restricted waters. Koo said in Parliament, "First, this is a provocative act, and second, it is cognitive warfare. They are attempting to first claim the eastern waters as their domain, like casting a large spider's web over the area. This is a serious affront to our national sovereignty." South Korean President Lee Jae-myung said on Monday the gains of business success should be shared throughout society, and the government will devise a plan to effectively use the surplus tax revenues generated from the country's semiconductor sector. Lee was speaking at a press conference marking 1 year in office after he won the presidency following a failed bid to impose martial law led to the ouster of his predecessor. Lee pledged to make South Korea the first country to fully integrate AI across industries and the preferred partner for other countries seeking to be self-reliant on defense. South Korea's Samsung Electronics and SK Hynix have reported record profits in the first quarter, driven by a surge in AI adoption that has fueled global demand for memory chips. Lee said there is a clear distinction between corporate earnings growth and increases in windfall tax revenue, but debate will continue over whether workers and society should share in the gains of companies that have expanded rapidly. He said while such measures could risk undermining industrial competitiveness, the success also creates an opportunity to rethink the country's growth strategy.
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0: It will be mainly cloudy with occasional showers and swally thunderstorms. Showers will be heavy at times. Current temperature stands at 28 degrees and relative humidity is at 83%. Please note that the thunderstorm warning is in force. The outlook. Showers will still be heavy with squally thunderstorms tomorrow morning. Showers will ease off gradually later in the day and it will be brighter in the following couple of days, but there will still be a few showers. And that's the weather from Metro Plus, your connect.

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1: Israel said it struck military targets in western and central Iran on Monday, even as U.S. President Donald Trump reportedly told Israeli Prime Minister Benjamin Netanyahu to refrain from further attacks. Ukraine's President Volodymyr Zelensky on Sunday said Russian magnate Roman Abramovich had met him in Kiev and offered to take a message to the Kremlin on peace prospects, but the Ukrainian leader reiterated that his government would not abandon its Donbas region. Chinese Coast Guard patrols to the east of Taiwan are a provocative act, and the military will closely coordinate with the island's Coast Guard in responding, Defense Minister Wellington Koo said on Monday. Tsunami warnings were issued after an earthquake of magnitude 7.8 struck off Mindanao in the southern Philippines on Monday, the German Research Center for Geosciences confirmed. 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
3: I miss you. Your name's still on my coffee cup. I miss you. The way you chose the films we watched. I miss you, babe. If only I had told you that before. Maybe I would never have to miss you. Singing by the kitchen sink. I miss you.

We all long for a stable life. National security is the foundation of prosperity and stability. 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Safeguarding national security is our responsibility. Let's participate.

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1: Israel said it struck military targets in western and central Iran on Monday, even after U.S. President Donald Trump reportedly told Israeli Prime Minister Benjamin Netanyahu to refrain from further attacks. Hours earlier, Trump said new strikes by Israel and Iran would not affect his administration's peace talks with Tehran, adding that Israeli Prime Minister Benjamin Netanyahu doesn't call the shots. Trump has leaned on Israel to stop its attacks in Lebanon to allow room for a deal to end the wider war with Iran, including rebuking Netanyahu with obscenities in a phone call last week. However, earlier on Sunday, Israel launched strikes in the Beirut area for the first time since the U.S. announced a truce plan for Lebanon last week. Iran fired a salvo of missiles at Israeli targets in retaliation, putting U.S.-Iran peace talks at risk, but Trump insisted that an agreement to end the wider war remained well within reach. "It's not going to have any impact on the deal," Trump told the Financial Times. "I call the shots. I call all the shots. Netanyahu doesn't call the shots." A few hours later, Israel's defense forces said they had struck Iranian military targets. Iran's Revolutionary Guards said Israel used air-launched ballistic

0: ballistic missiles in its attacks. Ukraine's President Volodymyr Zelensky on Sunday said Russian magnate Roman Abramovich had met him in Kiev and offered to take a message to the Kremlin on peace prospects, but the Ukrainian leader reiterated that his government would not abandon its Donbass region. Zelensky's comments to Sky News while holding talks in London marked his first acknowledgement that the billionaire had traveled to Ukraine's capital and was involved to some extent in negotiations. "He came to Kiev," he said. "I am messaging direct to you, and I want to take a message from you and give it to Russian President Vladimir Putin." But he said it has to be silent without any kind of public messages, Zelensky said. Zelensky said the meeting was not a secret, adding that the Russians wanted to know what Kiev was ready to do. "I said the question is not about us. You are fighting against us on our territory," I said to him about Donbass, and it was the key message. "I said we will not leave and we will not go out from our territory. No, we will not give you a victory in such a way, and you will not get it." Abramovich, the former owner of Chelsea Football Club, is subject to sanctions imposed on Russia for its 2022 invasion of Ukraine. He played an important role in unsuccessful negotiations to end the fighting in the first weeks of the invasion and in a deal to ensure Black Sea grain shipments, but has been less visible since. Chinese Coast Guard patrols to the east of Taiwan are a provocative act, and the military will closely coordinate with the island's Coast Guard in responding, Defense Minister Wellington Koo said on Monday. China, which views democratically governed Taiwan as its own territory, was angered after Japan and the Philippines said last month they would begin formal talks on delimiting their maritime boundaries, viewing that as involving waters off Taiwan. Delimitation is the process of legally establishing the outer limits of a state. Late on Saturday, Chinese state media said ships had been sent to carry out a special maritime traffic law enforcement operation in the waters east of Taiwan in response to the Japanese and Philippine announcement. Taiwan's Coast Guard sent its own ships to warn away the Chinese ones and said on Sunday they had been expelled from restricted waters. Koo said in Parliament, "First, this is a provocative act, and second, it is cognitive warfare. They are attempting to first claim the eastern waters as their domain, like casting a large spider's web over the area. This is a serious affront to our national sovereignty." South Korean President Lee Jae-myung said on Monday the gains of business success should be shared throughout society, and the government will devise a plan to effectively use the surplus tax revenues generated from the country's semiconductor sector. Lee was speaking at a press conference marking 1 year in office after he won the presidency following a failed bid to impose martial law led to the ouster of his predecessor. Lee pledged to make South Korea the first country to fully integrate AI across industries and the preferred partner for other countries seeking to be self-reliant on defense. South Korea's Samsung Electronics and SK Hynix have reported record profits in the first quarter, driven by a surge in AI adoption that has fueled global demand for memory chips. Lee said there is a clear distinction between corporate earnings growth and increases in windfall tax revenue, but debate will continue over whether workers and society should share in the gains of companies that have expanded rapidly. He said while such measures could risk undermining industrial competitiveness, the success also creates an opportunity to rethink the country's growth strategy.
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0: It will be mainly cloudy with occasional showers and swally thunderstorms. Showers will be heavy at times. Current temperature stands at 28 degrees and relative humidity is at 83%. Please note that the thunderstorm warning is in force. The outlook. Showers will still be heavy with squally thunderstorms tomorrow morning. Showers will ease off gradually later in the day and it will be brighter in the following couple of days, but there will still be a few showers. And that's the weather from Metro Plus, your connect.

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1: Israel said it struck military targets in western and central Iran on Monday, even as U.S. President Donald Trump reportedly told Israeli Prime Minister Benjamin Netanyahu to refrain from further attacks. Ukraine's President Volodymyr Zelensky on Sunday said Russian magnate Roman Abramovich had met him in Kiev and offered to take a message to the Kremlin on peace prospects, but the Ukrainian leader reiterated that his government would not abandon its Donbas region. Chinese Coast Guard patrols to the east of Taiwan are a provocative act, and the military will closely coordinate with the island's Coast Guard in responding, Defense Minister Wellington Koo said on Monday. Tsunami warnings were issued after an earthquake of magnitude 7.8 struck off Mindanao in the southern Philippines on Monday, the German Research Center for Geosciences confirmed. 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

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Your bestie shares good stuff to vape and chill when you're feeling down. And there's easy money and free trips for bringing goods across borders. These are traps. Real friends won't get you hooked on drugs. 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Not once, not ever. Listen to me. Let's stand firm. Knock drugs out.

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1: Israel said it struck military targets in western and central Iran on Monday, even after U.S. President Donald Trump reportedly told Israeli Prime Minister Benjamin Netanyahu to refrain from further attacks. Hours earlier, Trump said new strikes by Israel and Iran would not affect his administration's peace talks with Tehran, adding that Israeli Prime Minister Benjamin Netanyahu doesn't call the shots. Trump has leaned on Israel to stop its attacks in Lebanon to allow room for a deal to end the wider war with Iran, including rebuking Netanyahu with obscenities in a phone call last week. However, earlier on Sunday, Israel launched strikes in the Beirut area for the first time since the U.S. announced a truce plan for Lebanon last week. Iran fired a salvo of missiles at Israeli targets in retaliation, putting U.S.-Iran peace talks at risk, but Trump insisted that an agreement to end the wider war remained well within reach. "It's not going to have any impact on the deal," Trump told the Financial Times. "I call the shots. I call all the shots. Netanyahu doesn't call the shots." A few hours later, Israel's defense forces said they had struck Iranian military targets. Iran's Revolutionary Guards said Israel used air-launched ballistic missiles in its attacks. Ukraine's President Volodymyr Zelensky on Sunday said Russian magnate Roman Abramovich had met him in Kiev and offered to take a message to the Kremlin on peace prospects, but the Ukrainian leader reiterated that his government would not abandon its Donbass region. Zelensky's comments to Sky News while holding talks in London marked his first acknowledgement that the billionaire had traveled to Ukraine's capital and was involved to some extent in negotiations. "He came to Kiev," he said, "I am messaging that

0: direct to you, and I want to take a message from you and give it to Russian President Vladimir Putin. But he said it has to be silent without any kind of public messages, Zelensky said. Zelensky said the meeting was not a secret, adding that the Russians wanted to know what Kiev was ready to do. I said the question is not about us. You are fighting against us on our territory. I said to him about Donbass, and it was the key message. I said we will not leave and we will not go out from our territory. No, we will not give you a victory in such a way, and you will not get it. Abramovich, the former owner of Chelsea Football Club, is subject to sanctions imposed on Russia for its 2022 invasion of Ukraine. He played an important role in unsuccessful negotiations to end the fighting in the first weeks of the invasion and in a deal to ensure Black Sea grain shipments, but has been less visible since. Chinese Coast Guard patrols to the east of Taiwan are a provocative act, and the military will closely coordinate with the island's Coast Guard in responding, Defense Minister Wellington Koo said on Monday. China, which views democratically governed Taiwan as its own territory, was angered after Japan and the Philippines said last month they would begin formal talks on delimiting their maritime boundaries, viewing that as involving waters off Taiwan. Delimitation is the process of legally establishing the outer limits of a state. Late on Saturday, Chinese state media said ships had been sent to carry out a special maritime traffic law enforcement operation in the waters east of Taiwan in response to the Japanese and Philippine announcement. Taiwan's Coast Guard sent its own ships to warn away the Chinese ones and said on Sunday they had been expelled from restricted waters. Koo said in Parliament, "First, this is a provocative act, and second, it is cognitive warfare. They are attempting to first claim the eastern waters as their domain, like casting a large spider's web over the area. This is a serious affront to our national sovereignty." South Korean President Lee Jae-myung said on Monday the gains of business success should be shared throughout society, and the government will devise a plan to effectively use the surplus tax revenues generated from the country's semiconductor sector. Lee was speaking at a press conference marking 1 year in office after he won the presidency following a failed bid to impose martial law led to the ouster of his predecessor. Lee pledged to make South Korea the first country to fully integrate AI across industries and the preferred partner for other countries seeking to be self-reliant on defense. South Korea's Samsung Electronics and SK Hynix have reported record profits in the first quarter, driven by a surge in AI adoption that has fueled global demand for memory chips. Lee said there is a clear distinction between corporate earnings growth and increases in windfall tax revenue, but debate will continue over whether workers and society should share in the gains of companies that have expanded rapidly. He said while such measures could risk undermining industrial competitiveness, the success also creates an opportunity to rethink the country's growth strategy. Tsunami warnings were issued after an earthquake of magnitude 7.8 struck off Mindanao in the southern Philippines on Monday, the German Research Center of Geosciences confirmed. The quake struck at a depth of 10 kilometers. The geophysics agencies of the Philippines and neighboring Indonesia issued tsunami warnings. There were no immediate reports of major damage in either country. GFZ had earlier pegged the earthquake at 8.2. The U.S. Tsunami Warning System issued a tsunami threat to the earthquake. PhilVolks, the Philippine agency, said the quake was magnitude 7.0 and warned of damage and tsunami waves above 1 meter, which could continue for several hours. Indonesia's BMKG put the quake at a 7.7 magnitude. Police chief of a town in Sarangani province in the Philippines said the police building had some cracks immediately after the quake, which occurred during their flag-raising ceremony. Chinese President Xi Jinping said it was China's unwavering policy to upgrade ties with North Korea, and the two countries would work together to fight hegemony and attempts to revive militarism, according to comments published in North Korea's state newspaper Rodong Sinmun. Xi said in a commentary that the two neighbors would strengthen exchanges in all areas to inject strong momentum into developing relations and safeguarding a fair and just global order. "We must oppose hegemony, authoritarianism and all attempts and conspiracies to revive militarism that endanger regional security and stability, she said. She also pledged to work with North Korea to promote fair and orderly multilateralism and inclusive economic globalization that would benefit the world in building a community of shared human destiny. She is expected to arrive in North Korea today for a 2-day visit, his first in 7 years, and hold talks with North Korean leader Kim Jong-un as Beijing tries to draw Pyongyang back into its orbit. The global airline industry nearly halved its 2026 profit forecast on Sunday, citing conflict in the Middle East that has driven up fuel costs, disrupting key air corridors and exposed the fragility of a sector operating on thin margins. The International Air Transport Association, which represents more than 370 airlines accounting for about 85% of global air traffic, said in its annual report that it now expects the industry to post a combined net profit of $23 billion in 2026, well below a previous projection of $41 billion and down from $45 billion in 2025. The downgrade underscores airlines' exposure to geopolitical shocks and fuel volatility. Even as passenger demand remains resilient, planes are flying fuller and revenues are set to rise to more than $1.1 trillion. Richard Scholier, the Australian cancer specialist who became a test case for an experimental treatment after being diagnosed with an aggressive brain tumor, has died age 59, prompting tributes to a researcher whose work helped transform melanoma care. He died on Sunday night, Australian media reported. Scholier, a pathologist and co-medical director of Melanoma Institute Australia, was named Joint 2024 Australian of the Year with his longtime collaborator Georgina Long for advances in immunotherapy that have helped make advanced melanoma a treatable disease for many patients. Diagnosed in 2023 with glioblastoma, one of the deadliest brain cancers, Scholier agreed to a world-first approach that applied lessons from melanoma treatment to his own tumor. The treatment included immunotherapy before surgery, an approach designed by Long and a team seeking to provoke an immune response against the cancer. A clinical trial using the treatment began in the U.S. earlier this year. Scholier publicly documented the illness, saying in a letter released after his death that he had spent his final years being open about glioblastoma to show what cancer patients and families endure and to offer hope that researchers should keep pushing boundaries.
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0: It will be mainly cloudy with occasional showers and squally thunderstorms. Showers will be heavy at times. Current temperature stands at 28 degrees and relative humidity is at 83%. Please note that the thunderstorm warning is in force. The outlook. Showers will still be heavy with squally thunderstorms tomorrow morning. Showers will ease off gradually later in the day and it will be brighter in the following couple of days, but there will still be a few showers. And that's the weather from Metro Plus, your connect.
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0: To all our seniors, your second half begins now. 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
1: What is RISE syndrome? Some answers on today's edition of Family Health. Here's Dr. Harold C. Thompson, an osteopathic family physician.
2: RISE syndrome is a rare and sometimes fatal condition that usually strikes children, although it can occur at any age. It affects all organs of the body, but is most harmful to the brain and the liver. It typically appears when children seem to be recovering from their illness, like chickenpox or the flu. Symptoms include persistent vomiting, sleepiness, disorientation, and violent headaches. If it's not treated immediately, RISE syndrome can cause convulsions, coma, and even death. We do not know the exact cause of RISE syndrome, but the FDA Consumer reports that the link to aspirin is very strong. Studies show that most victims took aspirin or medications containing aspirin to reduce fever brought on by their flu or chickenpox. Because of these studies, the U.S. Food and Drug Administration requires aspirin makers to state on the label that their product should not be used by children who may have a viral illness. The FDA Consumer reports that cases of RISE syndrome decreased in the early 1980s as parents became aware of the problem. Now, teenagers and young adults are the most likely victims of the condition because they often treat themselves when they become ill and may not know about RISE syndrome. RISE syndrome can be successfully managed when it's diagnosed early enough. Physicians have cut the death rate from 80% to 20% in recent years. There's no cure for the disorder, so doctors concentrate on preventing swelling of the brain by using drugs, artificial breathing machines, and limiting the patient's intake of liquids. If not treated in time, the condition can cause paralysis, mental retardation, and other neurological disorders. Research on RISE syndrome is focused on answering fundamental questions about the disorder, such as how problems in the body's metabolism may trigger the nervous system damage characteristic of RISE syndrome, and what role aspirin plays in this life-threatening disorder. The ultimate goal of this research is to improve scientific understanding, diagnosis, and medical treatment. If you have children, you should not treat them with aspirin if you suspect they have chickenpox, the flu, or other viral illnesses. But you should also explain to them why you don't give them aspirin, so that when they're older, they'll know not to use aspirin when they may have a virus. If you notice symptoms in your children that look like RISE syndrome, see your family physician immediately.

0: baby, savage.
1: Every Saturday from 8 to 10 p.m., join DJ McCurves on Sabado Nights Tunog Pinoy. 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
1: Tsunami warnings were issued after an earthquake of magnitude 7.8 struck off Mindanao in the southern Philippines on Monday, the German Research Center of Geosciences confirmed. The quake struck at a depth of 10 kilometers. The geophysics agencies of the Philippines and neighboring Indonesia issued tsunami warnings. There were no immediate reports of major damage in either country. GFZ had earlier pegged the earthquake at 8.2. The U.S. Tsunami Warning System issued a tsunami threat to the earthquake. PhilVolks, the Philippine agency, said the quake was magnitude 7.0 and warned of damage and tsunami waves above 1 meter, which could continue for several hours. Indonesia's BMKG put the quake at a 7.7 magnitude. Police chief of a town in Sarangani province in the Philippines said the police building had some cracks immediately after the quake, which occurred during their flag-raising ceremony. Chinese President Xi Jinping said it was China's unwavering policy to upgrade ties with North Korea, and the two countries would work together to fight hegemony and attempts to revive militarism, according to comments published in North Korea's state newspaper Rodong Sinmun. Xi said in a commentary that the two neighbors would strengthen exchanges in all areas to inject strong momentum into developing relations and safeguarding a fair and just global order. "We must oppose hegemony, authoritarianism, and all attempts and conspiracies to revive militarism that endanger regional security and stability," she said. She also pledged to work with North Korea to promote fair and orderly multilateralism and inclusive economic globalization that would benefit the world in building a community of shared human destiny. Xi is expected to arrive in North Korea today for a two-day visit, his first in 7 years, and hold talks with North Korean leader Kim Jong-un as Beijing tries to draw Pyongyang back into its orbit. The global airline industry nearly halved its 2026 profit forecast on Sunday, citing conflict in the Middle East that has driven up fuel costs, disrupting key air corridors, and exposed the fragility of a sector operating on thin margins. The International Air

0: Transport Association, which represents more than 370 airlines accounting for about 85% of global air traffic, said in its annual report that it now expects the industry to post a combined net profit of $23 billion in 2026, well below a previous projection of $41 billion and down from $45 billion in 2025. The downgrade underscores airlines' exposure to geopolitical shocks and fuel volatility. Even as passenger demand remains resilient, planes are flying fuller and revenues are set to rise to more than $1.1 trillion. Richard Scollier, the Australian cancer specialist who became a test case for an experimental treatment after being diagnosed with an aggressive brain tumor, has died age 59, prompting tributes to a researcher whose work helped transform melanoma care. He died on Sunday night, Australian media reported. Scollier, a pathologist and co-medical director of Melanoma Institute Australia, was named Joint 2024 Australian of the Year with his longtime collaborator Georgina Long for advances in immunotherapy that have helped make advanced melanoma a treatable disease for many patients. Diagnosed in 2023 with glioblastoma, one of the deadliest brain cancers, Scollier agreed to a world-first approach that applied lessons from melanoma treatment to his own tumor. The treatment included immunotherapy before surgery, an approach designed by Long and a team seeking to provoke an immune response against the cancer. A clinical trial using the treatment began in the U.S. earlier this year. Scollier publicly documented the illness, saying in a letter released after his death that he had spent his final years being open about glioblastoma to show what cancer patients and families endure and to offer hope that researchers should keep pushing boundaries.
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0: It will be mainly cloudy with occasional showers and squally thunderstorms. Showers will be heavy at times. Current temperature stands at 28 degrees and relative humidity is at 83%. Please note that the thunderstorm warning is in force. The outlook. Showers will still be heavy with squally thunderstorms tomorrow morning. Showers will ease off gradually later in the day and it will be brighter in the following couple of days, but there will still be a few showers. And that's the weather from Metro Plus, see you or connect.

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The fountain doesn't give you back your youth. It's staying up too late at night and laughing under kitchen lights so hard you start to cry.

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How you love the things I hate about myself that no one knows. But with you, I see hope again. 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

0: 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There was just memories in a big storm.
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3: 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I tried to hide in the glory and sweep it under the table so you would never know. Sometimes I feel like an accident. People look when they're passing and never check on the passing.

0: climate change has led to an increased frequency of extreme rainstorms. 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Safer slopes, safer living.
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The Sales of First-Hand Residential Properties Authority reminds you that before bidding for a new residential property, study the development's register of transaction to know the prices, rebates and benefits of similar properties. 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

The only regret I have, I wish that it was just at a different time. A most turbulent period of my life. Why would I put that on you? That's just like a very heavy thing to have to talk about. But because of that period of time, even though it was so much fun, I didn't get to go on and make new memories with him.

0: Employers are obliged to pay wages on time. 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

不必好爱或未好，仔细把关网上能见到。

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I take her water when she's thirsty,

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The road is not for text messaging, nor for social networking, and of course not for mobile games. Pedestrians who use their mobile phones or tablets while walking, especially when crossing the road, are risking their lives. For safety's sake, keep your eyes on the road. No distractions. Pedestrians should pay attention to the way ahead.

was just two lovers. Sitting in the car, listening to Blonde, falling for each other. Pink and orange skies, feeling super childish, no Donald Glover. This call from my mother.

Just two lovers, feet up on the dash, driving nowhere fast, burning through the summer. Radio on blast, make the moment last. She got solar power, minutes feel like hours.

0: 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We must observe the rules and etiquette on their use. 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When using the regional flags, make sure they meet the specifications and in good condition. Flags used at events should be properly collected afterwards. 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
3: UN nuclear watchdog chief Rafael Grossi called on Iran on Monday to re-engage with him so inspections can resume at sites the U.S. and Israel bombed a year ago, as the U.S. led a push for a resolution to that effect at the agency's board. Iran still has not informed the International Energy Agency of what happened to those bombed nuclear sites or nuclear material, including uranium enriched near bomb grade that was stored there. While the bombings destroyed or badly damaged uranium enrichment facilities, much of the highly enriched uranium, including some enriched to up to 60%, a short step from the roughly 90% of weapons grade, is thought to have survived. According to official reports, a historically strong earthquake struck off Cuba's northwest coast on Monday, shaking parts of Cuba, Mexico, and Florida that are typically not prone to quakes. The U.S. Geological Survey measured the quake at a magnitude 6.1, at a shallow depth of 26 kilometers, and its epicenter 104 kilometers west-northwest of Mantua, Cuba, about 2 to 4 hours by car from the capital Havana. Monday's earthquake was unusual for this area of the Caribbean, according to a seismologist at the USGC, noting that the quake occurred within a tectonic plate, where earthquakes are usually more scattered and less frequent than when they occur along plate boundaries. The seismologist says an earthquake this strong had not hit within 322 kilometers of Monday's quake since 1880, when a 6.0 trembler hit near San Cristobal, Cuba. The global vaccine group Gavi says on Monday it hopes to use the $600 million soon-to-be-restored U.S. funding to boost malaria and other vaccination efforts, as it also meets U.S. conditions over phasing out the preservative Thimerosal and other vaccines in its portfolio. The group's board will make the ultimate decision on how the money is used. Gavi says the group's board will make the ultimate decision on how the money is used, but malaria is likely a key focus. Earlier this year, Gavi warned that a $1.9 billion hole in its budget for 2026 to 2030 meant that fewer children were likely to benefit from the new malaria vaccines in sub-Saharan Africa. In launching renewed strikes on Iran on Monday in apparent open defiance of Donald Trump, Israel has tried to make its case to have a say at the peace negotiating table, where it has so far been kept at arm's length by the U.S. president. Despite Trump publicly calling for Israel to hold fire, it struck targets in Iran for the first time since a ceasefire in April, after Iran fired missiles at Israel in what Tehran says was retaliation for Israeli strikes on Lebanon's capital. Israel and Iran both called a halt to the exchange on Monday, shortly after Trump told them to stop shooting, although they each left the door open to a possible resumption. A military historian at Israel's Hebrew University says in launching the strikes, Israel has sent a message to Washington that no final agreement with Iran can be reached if Israel's interests are ignored. Poland's prime minister called for solidarity and talks between Warsaw and Kiev on Monday after diplomatic relations deteriorated over the naming of a Ukrainian army unit for nationalist insurgents who massacred Poles in World War II. Ukrainian President Volodymyr Zelensky caused outrage in Poland last month by renaming an army unit after the Ukrainian Insurgent Army, or UPA, that fought in the 1939-45 war. The dispute has dragged Ukraine's relations with one of Kiev's staunchest supporters since Russia's 2022 invasion to a new low, as Kiev seeks to bolster support for its efforts to join the European Union. A Polish advisory body met on

0: Monday to discuss a proposal by Polish President Karol Nawrocki that Zelensky should be stripped of Poland's highest honor. Nawrocki's spokesperson says on social media platform X, "Today, the chapter of the Order of the White Eagle convened regarding the order awarded to the President of Ukraine, Volodymyr Zelensky. The chapter presented its opinion to President Karol Nawrocki, who participated in the deliberations. It says the President will make a decision at the appropriate time."
1: Metro Plus weather.
0: Mainly cloudy with occasional showers. Isolated thunderstorms at first. Showers will ease off gradually during the day. The maximum temperature will be around 30 degrees. Moderate north to northwesterly winds. Occasionally fresh at first. Relative humidity stands at 86%. For the outlook, it will be brighter in the next couple of days. There will still be a few showers, and the weather will become unsettled gradually over the weekend. And that's the weather from Metro Plus, your Connect.
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1: Mainly cloudy with occasional showers. Isolated thunderstorms at first. Showers will ease off gradually during the day. The maximum temperature will be around 30 degrees. Moderate north to northwesterly winds. Occasionally fresh at first. Relative humidity stands at 86%. For the outlook, it will be brighter in the next couple of days. There will still be a few showers, and the weather will become unsettled gradually over the weekend. And that's the weather from Metro Plus, your Connect.
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1: UN nuclear watchdog chief Rafael Grossi called on Iran on Monday to re-engage with him so inspections can resume at sites the U.S. and Israel bombed a year ago, as the U.S. led a push for a resolution to that effect at the agency's board. Lebanese President Joseph Aoun made a rare direct appeal to the Israeli government and its people to come to the negotiating table to end the war, warning in a CNN interview that a military solution will never provide you with security and safety. In launching renewed strikes on Iran in an apparent open defiance of Donald Trump, Israel has tried to make its case to have a say at the peace negotiating table, where it has so far been kept at arm's length by the U.S. president. New Delhi officials say Omani authorities airlifted 24 Indian sailors off a tanker on fire off the coast of Oman on Monday, without saying what caused the blaze. The death toll from a magnitude 7.8 earthquake in the southern Philippines has reached at least 35, with more than 100 people injured.
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0: Metro Plus weather.
1: Mainly cloudy with occasional showers. Isolated thunderstorms at first. Showers will ease off gradually during the day. The maximum temperature will be around 30 degrees. Moderate north to northwesterly winds. Occasionally fresh at first. Relative humidity stands at 86%. For the outlook, it will be brighter in the next couple of days. There will still be a few showers, and the weather will become unsettled gradually over the weekend. And that's the weather from Metro Plus. 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
1: UN nuclear watchdog chief Rafael Grossi called on Iran on Monday to re-engage with him so inspections can resume at sites the U.S. and Israel bombed a year ago, as the U.S. led a push for a resolution to that effect at the agency's board. Iran still has not informed the International Energy Agency of what happened to those bombed nuclear sites or nuclear material, including uranium enriched to near bomb grade that was stored there. While the bombings destroyed or badly damaged uranium enrichment facilities, much of the highly enriched uranium, including some enriched to up to 60%, a short step from the roughly 90% of weapons grade, is thought to have survived. According to official reports, a historically strong earthquake struck off Cuba's northwest coast on Monday, shaking parts of Cuba, Mexico, and Florida that are typically not prone to quakes. The U.S. Geological Survey measured the quake at a magnitude 6.1 at a shallow depth of 26 kilometers and its epicenter 104 kilometers west-northwest of Mantua, Cuba, about 2 to 4 hours by car from the capital Havana. Monday's earthquake was unusual for this area of the Caribbean, according to a seismologist at the USGC, noting that the quake occurred within a tectonic plate, where earthquakes are usually more scattered and less frequent than when they occur along plate boundaries. The seismologist says an earthquake this strong had not hit within 322 kilometers of Monday's quake since 1880, when a 6.0 trembler hit near San Cristobal, Cuba. The global vaccine group Gavi says on Monday it hopes to use the $600 million soon-to-be-restored U.S. funding to boost malaria and other vaccination efforts, as it also meets U.S. conditions over phasing out the preservative Thimerosal and other vaccines in its portfolio. The group's board will make the ultimate decision on how the money is used. Gavi says the group's board will make the ultimate decision on how the money is used, but malaria is likely a key focus. Earlier this year, Gavi warned that a $1.9 billion hole in its budget for 2026 to 2030 meant that fewer children were likely to benefit from the new malaria vaccines in sub-Saharan Africa. In launching renewed strikes on Iran on Monday in apparent open defiance of Donald Trump, Israel has tried to make its case to have a say at the peace negotiating table, where it has so far been kept at arm's length by the U.S. president. Despite Trump publicly calling for Israel to hold fire, it struck targets in Iran for the first time since a ceasefire in April, after Iran fired missiles at Israel in what Tehran says was retaliation for Israeli strikes on Lebanon's capital. Israel and Iran both called a halt to the exchange on Monday, shortly after Trump told them to stop shooting, although they each left the door open to a possible resumption. A military historian at Israel's Hebrew University says in launching the strikes, Israel has sent a message to Washington that no final agreement with Iran can be reached if Israel's interests are ignored. Poland's prime minister called for solidarity and talks between Warsaw and Kiev on Monday after diplomatic relations deteriorated over the naming of a Ukrainian army unit for nationalist insurgents who massacred Poles in World War II. Ukrainian President Volodymyr Zelensky caused outrage in Poland last month by renaming an army unit after the Ukrainian Insurgent Army, or UPA, that fought in the 1939-45 war. The dispute has dragged Ukraine's relations with one of Kiev's staunchest supporters since Russia's 2022 invasion to a new low, as Kiev seeks to bolster support for its efforts to join the European Union. A Polish advisory body met on Monday to discuss a proposal by Polish President Karol Nawrocki that Zelensky should be stripped of Poland's highest honor. Nawrocki's spokesperson says on social media platform X, "Today, the chapter of the Order of the White Eagle convened regarding the order awarded to the President of Ukraine, Volodymyr Zelensky. The chapter presented its opinion to President Karol Nawrocki, who participated in the deliberations. It says the president will make a decision at the appropriate time."
0: Metro Plus weather.
1: Mainly cloudy with occasional showers. Isolated